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Shalom Aleichem, Alamin. Peace be upon you all. Released in commemoration of Nakba Day, I am humbled to share the debut album from Exiliahu, titled Why Have You Stolen the Blue and White Colors from Our Honest Sky? It is a compilation of songs, each written and recorded in one day, with lyrics drawn primarily from the Yiddish anti-Zionist and anti-imperialist poets of the late 19th century. All proceeds from the album will go directly to my friends from Gaza, fundraising to evacuate their families. To hear it, please visit exiliahu.bandcamp.com. That's E-X-I-L-I-A-H-U. Thank you for listening. Und befreit Palästina, oimein.

K'lalalelum is an urban indigenous health and wellness cooperative in Vancouver's downtown east side. 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

Yeah, listen, I'm just in my vibe and I ain't looking. I don't need the icing or the pudding. Nah, I can't only like it, gotta love it. You better make it more enticing or I'm cutting. 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

0: Looking for shows this summer? The Rickshaw Theater's got you covered. 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
1: Welcome to Techno Progressivo. I'm DJ Waugh, and you're listening to 101.9 CITR here in Vancouver. I'm proud to work and live on the unceded territories of the Musqueam, Squamish, and Tsleil-Waututh Nations. I've got an excellent interview feature on tap for you this evening with Swedish DJ and producer Jeremy Elander, and we will get to that shortly, but first let's check out this episode's track of the week. Some deep house goodness as Toronto's Lisa Shaw teams up with her regular partner in crime, Miguel Miggs, for their update on the Ella Fitzgerald classic Night and Day. Enjoy this.
2: You

0: Okay, a great deep cut there. That was Lisa Shaw and Miguel Miggs with their latest collab, Night and Day, out now on Salted Music and available wherever you buy your tracks. On to the feature for tonight's episode. Sweden's Jeremy Alander is a legend of the scene. He's on his way to Vancouver and will be here at Celebrities on Saturday, May 30th. I was fortunate to be able to interview him a few weeks back. Here we discuss career highlights, honing his sound, and his recently released album, When the Rain Falls. The lead track here is titled Steps. Full track list and a selection of Jeremy Alander web links can be found on Technoprogressivo's socials. This is DJ Waugh speaking of Sweden's Jeremy Alander. He's been producing and DJing for over 20 years. With releases on Anjuna Deep, Balance, Last Night on Earth, his own Vibrant, and loads of other labels, he's clearly made his mark on the scene. His latest release, When the Rain Falls, dropped in March. It's a 10-track album showcasing his progressive stylings. He's toured all over the world and will be playing at Celebrities here in Vancouver on Saturday, May 30th, and that's what we're here to talk about tonight. It's my pleasure to be speaking to him. This is Jeremy Alander. Kicking things off here, how would you currently define your sound, and would you say it's evolved or changed over time?
1: Ooh, define my sound. I would say it's quite cinematic. I think I'm inspired a lot by movies and kind of these long atmospheres that build up in movies. So it's cinematic, it's quite melodic, melancholic, I would say as well. I'm always drawn to those melancholic melodies. How it's evolved, when it started out, it was a little bit more aggressive in sound. I was younger and maybe having a lot more energy. And I would say it's mellowed out a little bit, but you know, things go up and down. So it's hard to say where I'm heading as well, but you know, it depends on what inspires you. And if I'm playing big shows, I might be inspired to go make bigger sounding productions. And if I have a period of playing smaller clubs, it's probably gonna be a little bit deeper. So it goes up and down.

0: Okay, going way back in time to the beginning of this music for you, can you think of a handful of tracks that really inspired you and what impact did they have on you?
1: I would definitely say Teasing Mr. Charlie by Steve Angelo. It's something, I mean, it's a long track. It's a lot of build-ups, but it's very scaled down at the same time. It's like one kick drum and then an acid bass, kind of the main drop. I think it's the simplicity that appealed to me with that one. And also the high energy, the long build-ups, something that really caught my attention of that one. And then what else? A bit patchy, Eric Prydz remix. Something, when I was younger, I listened a lot to Joachim Garraud, this French DJ. He had a podcast called The Mix, and it came out, I think it was weekly or bi-weekly or something. And I think it's the first Eric Prydz track that really caught my attention. It's a great, great remix, a really fun twist on the original. You compare the two of them, it's very creatively done. So that's definitely one that had a big impact on me.

0: Okay, looking back on your career, can you talk about the process of building up your reputation as both a DJ and a producer? And was there a moment along the way there where you realized this was no longer just a hobby or a passion and had become a legitimate career?
1: I think quite early on, like getting to know the scene here in Stockholm, I mean, I produced as a hobby for sure, but in the back of my head, I really wanted it to become a career. So I had this idea that I wanted to become known for my productions and not just my DJing skills. And I think that's something that set me apart from the rest of like the up and comers here, at least in Sweden. People that were into the scene, they wanted to be the DJs and stand in front of a crowd and mix tracks. But I became so into like the production side of things that I focused more on the producing. And I think that really benefited me in terms of like becoming a name and getting the name out there, because I mean, sure, there were DJs that were blowing up based on their DJ skills, but when I got into the scene, it was starting to shift. So I think I made a good call there, focusing on the productions for sure.

0: Music, which DAW do you work with and why?
1: I work in Logic now. I've tried a bunch. I started out with Propellerhead's Reason, and then I moved on to Ableton because I couldn't figure out how to arrange music in Reason, pretty much. And then Ableton kind of really taught me about arrangement, but I felt it was a little bit limited in terms of like the synths stuff. So I went to a lot of Eric shows when he was playing in Stockholm a lot, and I asked him, like, what do you use? And he said Logic, and I moved on to that and been there ever since.

0: And then when you are working in the DAW, do you generally use their onboard VSTs, or do you like to bring a lot of external stuff to the production process?
1: No, I mean, I have some, but like 80%, 90% of my productions are stock plugins from Logic.
0: Okay, and then before you have time in the studio, do you generally have an idea of what kind of track you want to make or what the sound you want to create is, or do you just sit down at the computer and see what happens?
1: It varies a lot. I mean, it's better, it's more efficient if you have an idea in your head, but at the same time, a lot of great ideas come from just playing around as well. So it's always different.

0: Okay, your When the Rain Falls album dropped in mid-March. How did you approach making an album versus making one-off club tracks?
1: Oh, it was a much bigger task to do. It was kind of overwhelming at first. I think that's kind of the reason it took so long for me to do it, because I don't know, I'm not used to working on a project for so long that you have to do when you're doing an album. And I mean, when you listen to the songs, you might think that it's easily done, that it's quickly done, but I made a lot of sketches, a lot of ideas, and I had an idea in my head of how I wanted the mood to be throughout the album, kind of. I wanted it to a little bit resemble a DJ set, but also I looked at like how video games are constructed with like different levels and movies, and there's always a path to follow through movies and video games that I feel I wanted to apply in the album. Instead of just having a collection of tracks, I wanted to kind of tell a story, basically. It was a long process. If you like condense it down, for me at least, the album is kind of like a long song, you know? The only difference is that you go through different moods, which can be quite difficult in one track. But it was a longer process, but it was a very fun one. It was a lot of learning. I also tried to challenge myself a little bit and make the album tracks shorter than I'm used to. Usually when I make music for the club, I can take like 3 minutes before I actually get to the starting point almost. Whereas here I wanted to kind of hook people immediately, so within like the first 15, 30 seconds. But yeah, it was definitely a good learning experience.

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1: What up, though? 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
3: 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I'm DJ Wah, and the station is 101.9 CITR. That half of the interview wrapped up with a collaboration alongside Fallberg called Outrun. Full track list and a selection of Jeremy Alander web links can be found on Techno Progressivo's socials. Part 2 kicks off with a tribute track for his son Brando. Enjoy. All right, let's shift over to DJing here. How do you approach programming your sets? Do you have some idea what you're going to play before you get started, or do you just play to what you see happening on the floor?
4: As with anything in life, planning is it really makes life easier. So it's good to have an idea of where you want to start, where you want to end. And then, you know, if you feel like that might not be the vibe for the night, you can change. But it's always good to come into the club with a good overall idea of how you want the night to, what kind of music you're going to play and what kind of mood you're going to go for.

0: Okay, looking back on your gigging history, you've gigged all over the world. In recent times, has anything really stood out to you, or is there anything coming up that you're really excited to play at, and why?
1: Wow, that's always a tough question, because I think a lot of, I always forget to mention great shows, and honestly, I feel blessed to be able to do this and travel around and share my music and see people happy listening to my music. But last couple of months, I mean, I'm a sucker for going to Asia. I had a few shows there in Korea and Thailand, which were a lot of fun. Australia was really good as well. LA was good. San Francisco was great. I mean, it's hard to pick a favorite, honestly. I like to travel so much that it's really hard to pick a favorite.

0: Okay, retrospective time here. Looking back on your body of work, can you name two or three tracks that you've made that have really stood out to you as the best productions you've made, and why?
1: That's a tough question. I mean, I can mention tracks that are personal to me, but from a production perspective, yeah, I mean, I have two tracks that I've dedicated to my two sons, which hold a special place in my heart, for sure. It's called Brando is one of them, and Murphy is the other one. So they hold a special place in my heart. But a lot of productions come through happy. You make happy mistakes, or happy mistakes. That's what it's called, right? And I think those happy mistakes, you surprise yourself with them. You know, it didn't start out as something that you planned, and then you just, you know, you turn on a filter with some LFO or something, and then it gives you the groove of a track. And those things always surprise me. But technically, I don't know which one actually.

0: Thinking about inspiration here, can you think of one or two producers who have really influenced you to make music the way that you do?
1: Quincy Jones is definitely one of them. I mean, I'm such a sucker for all the MJ stuff that he's made. I know he's made music with other artists as well and under his name, but I mean, the stuff he made with Michael was just on a different level. So he's definitely one. And who else? I gotta give a shout out to DJ Premier as well. I don't do a lot of sampling myself, but his music has definitely inspired me a lot. I'm a big hip hop guy as well. So shout out DJ Premier.

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0: At this stage of your career, what are things that you view as uncharted territory? Where would you like to take this?
1: Across a lot of things on my list of things I want to accomplish, but I think the next one would have to be some sort of live show I've never done. And same thing there as with the album. It's a scary thought. I don't have any musical training, so I don't know how it would take shape, but the live thing is definitely something I want to do. I just have to figure out how I would do it. Maybe something similar to how a lot of DJs do it now. Artists, they take the stems and kind of play around with the stems. I think Daft Punk did it that way. So something like that would definitely be the next frontier for me.

0: And final question for you here, is there anything that you'd like to promote right now?
1: Well, I'm on a world tour now and I'm visiting Vancouver soon. I'm very excited about that one. I think celebrities playing there on May 30th. So that's going to be a lot of fun.

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A selection of his tracks can be found on Beatport, Apple Music, Spotify, Juno Download, and Bandcamp. As well, a full list of web links can be found at Technoprogressivo's socials. 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Tickets for that are still available online. Thank you very much for doing this.

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1: We are all done for another episode of Techno Progressivo. Thank you so much to Jeremy Olander for agreeing to interview. That segment wrapped up with his track Chameleon. If you like what you heard, head over to Celebrities on the 30th to catch him live. Full track list and a selection of Jeremy Olander web links can be found on Techno Progressivo's socials. 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To give this one another spin or to hear more great guest mixes and interviews from days gone by, keep up to date with Techno Progressivo, follow our socials, Facebook, Instagram, and SoundCloud. A ghost mix is on tap for you next on the station. Stick around to see what the shuffle's got in store for you tonight. Before we go, let's do as we always do and set the controls in the time machine for this episode's track from the past. For this one, we're going to jump back 15 years in time to 2011. Progressive house and trance stalwart John Fleming touches up Shiloh's track Run. Enjoy it, and I will see you back here next time.

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2: Okay, we're going to hop back on the Google Meet now.
1: Would you mind introducing yourself
3: Yes.
1: and what you do, what you're about?
4: Hi, I'm Elliot. My artist name is Eliotto. I make music the best I can.
1: Nice.
4: Sorry, I'm feeling a little shy right now. I don't know why. It's been a while since I've been an interview. I make music and I go to school and I produce and I play a couple instruments and I sing. I love all of it.
1: I love it.
3: So awesome.
1: So yeah, we were talking to you a little bit about Laugh Track and what we do and all of these types of music that are like outrageous and eclectic and absurd. And we wanted to do an episode on hyperpop because it's such like a fun, maximalist, like eclectic, stimulating, like microgenre. I feel like I've seen it described as like a cartoon wall of noise. And you in an interview, you described hyperpop as a genre that's fast, crazy, and makes fun of pop music. And I was wondering if you could elaborate on that.
4: Well, I think that's a really old interview, first of all.
1: It is.
4: And then in a way, yes, there is like this like aspect of satire. At least there definitely was in my music, like when I started out. But I feel like it's become just more and more like earnest, you know?
1: Mm-hmm.
4: I do take myself seriously to a fault at times. My understanding of hyperpop has changed a lot as a genre since I like found it through people like Kid Trash and like Honey Gex. And it's a lot more like honest than I thought. I've definitely like tapped into that. Like I would consider like my work pretty like sincere. Yeah.
1: No, totally.
4: Yeah, it is like very fast and exciting for the most part. I don't know. It's electronic. It's such a broad genre. I would only be able to describe it as electronic at this point. You know, like my understanding of like hyperpop has changed so much. Even the word hyperpop, some might consider it dated. You know, because it was more or less like invented by like Spotify ghouls to this whole like broad like thing of people making pop at home.
1: Totally. Yeah. And like the sincerity thing's interesting because we were talking about that as well in the episode that we were doing for the Moldy Peaches and like with Kimya. Where like
4: I fucking adore that about Kimya. She is so earnest and sincere and raw and like almost like mushy gushy the way that she's just like out there in the open. And I have been trying to like lean into that so much. Especially with what I'm making recently.
1: Totally. Yeah, because we were like her humor like heightens the sincerity and like the sincerity is also heightened by like this like very like distinct sense of humor that she has.
3: Yeah.
1: So those two things can like coexist super well and like complement each other and like bring both.
4: Completely. Yeah. Like what's life if you're not having fun, you know?
1: Exactly.
4: You
1: gotta make fun of yourself a little bit
4: and you can still be honest about it. Yeah.
1: Yeah. No, totally.
2: If you think that you're not familiar with our guests today, think again if you were within spitting distance of social media at all in and around 2020 and 2021. We are going to play his most listened to song. This is Sugar Crash, and it was one of the most popular songs in TikTok history. It might conjure some thoughts of alt TikTok if you hear it.
3: Were you guys on alt TikTok? How many of us were on alt TikTok?
2: But I love this song today. Like, I have been listening to this song so much as of recently, and I love hyperpop. Anyways, I'm just excited to listen to it in the studio, so enjoy. Here it is, Sugar Crash by Eliotto.

0: I really love how you described your work as like being very, very honest. And I think it brings like a lot more of a seriousness to the type of like music that you make. So for our next question, I'm curious of how you associate or how hyperpop is often associated with queer culture, and created for and by queer people. And in your opinion, what is it about hyperpop that makes it so attractive to queer folks?
1: I would say that honesty, actually. Yeah, there's like an accessibility there. Like it's not hard to get your hands on a computer these days.
0: True.
1: And a lot of DAWs are open source. And being like what comes with queerness is like an inherent need to express yourself. And music is a great way to do that. And hyperpop is an accessible great way to do that. So
0: Yeah,
1: yeah.
2: totally.
0: That's really
2: I love
1: awesome.
2: that. And you played, I'm wondering if we're asking gonna ask you about Sugar Crash specifically, but you
1: Yeah.
2: played Sugar Crash at Y2 Geeked in Montreal. What was it like performing that song, but like 5 years later?
1: Oh my gosh, I wasn't gonna do it, but of course, like it's my Montreal debut. Like actually the people who booked me were like, please do it. And I was doing the sound test, and usually I don't do Sugar Crash because I just like I can't sing it well, but I just got
2: You
1: like
2: sounded so
1: I
2: good. We literally were like, you
1: know
2: sounded
1: it sounded
2: incredible.
1: amazing, you know. Usually I can't be reaching those notes, right? But I just got prescribed like an inhaler. For my asthma, and that like really helped. I was like hitting those notes, and like Enzo really made me sound amazing. Like did an amazing job on the sound, you know. It was a little bit like everybody went crazy for that song, you know.
2: Of
1: But
2: course.
1: it was actually quite nice, and I think it like kind of reinstilled this like pride I have in the song, you know. Like
2: Cool.
1: I for, like. I it is like a big joke, you know, like but in my like community that like I'm like the Sugar Crash guy, right? However, like I even though it's kind of like my like smells like teen spirit, like it's not necessarily my
2: like
1: favorite
2: that. I like
1: one.
2: that.
1: Yeah, I feel like I did so well in this performance, and Enzo like did my sound so well that I was very proud of that. So
2: Yeah, no, that's awesome. And this inhaler thing, this is a great little tidbit. Because I've been telling Ruth, I want to do musical theater singing. I've never sang in my life.
0: it's true.
2: And I have an inhaler, so that's gonna be
1: Yeah,
2: awesome. That's gonna be huge.
1: not
2: That's gonna be huge.
1: smoking, using an inhaler, like keeping your lungs healthy, like it
0: Yeah, it's
1: really,
0: important.
1: really makes a difference.
3: Up next, you're gonna hear Street Lamps by Eliotto featuring Haterix. I think that's how you say it. I really like this song. This song's on my playlist.
0: This song is so sick. Under the SoundCloud description of it, Eliotto says, "Fuck yeah, guys, shout out Hedayaro."
3: Haterix.
0: I feel like
3: I don't know.
0: I keep on forgetting. And he says, "I've loved your music for a while. This one's based on an after party I went to in Chile when I saw a drunk guy fall flat on his ass onto a flooded floor of the bathroom. The party was in a barn, as well as a stupid boiler room I stuck into in Toronto, in which I went backstage and ate all the snacks."
3: And this is what that sounds like.

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0: If Kitsilano isn't your neighborhood, check out Cockney Kings in Burnaby or New Westminster.
2: Say, like, a lot of people, like, point to my old Genius interview as, like, a aha moment. Like, oh, he can't sing. But, like, the amount of, pot I was smoking back then, like,
3: God. It's funny you mentioned that. That was literally going to be the next question is, was that Genius interview scary?
4: Yeah.
3: How did you feel doing that?
2: All of them were back in the day, because like it was my mom holding the camera, being like, "Uh-huh, honey, yeah, go ahead, honey." And I was just trying to like sound like a nice little boy to like keep my mom happy, you know.
3: Yeah.
1: Next up, we have The End, which is an abbreviation for "The Energy Never Dies" by Eliotto again.

0: we were looking at some of your music videos, and they're crazy. They're awesome.
1: Oh, you don't even know what's coming.
2: Alicia showed me the music video for The End, and I literally was just like, this is the most stimulating video ever, and I loved it so much. And am I crazy for saying, was some of it in Toronto? Did you film it in?
1: Yes, it was in Toronto. Yeah.
2: I was recognizing, because I'm from Toronto. I was like, I know that area. I know where this is. So I'm curious, what was it like putting that together? Because it's just so awesome.
1: The End was really like pretty easy to make. It started as just like a little like vlog I made hanging out with my boyfriend in Toronto. And I wrote this song kind of about like growing up on the internet. Mm-hmm. And I thought, kind of like all of my like vision and reality is like obscured with like all of these like internet references and all of this like internet knowledge that's completely useless in the real world. And I thought like I should like represent that.

0: through like the most like nostalgia encompassing videos I could. Nice. And I don't know if you noticed at the end, like pardon the pun, at the end of the video there's like me sitting at my like family desktop growing up. Like
1: I like that. Yeah.
2: Wow.
0: Yeah, I was able to get that because the family desktop like has photo booth on it, and that photo booth has almost always been like a checkpoint for my family. So that, like naturally I've taken tons of photos and videos of myself there over the years, and yeah.
1: Wow, yeah, that's super cool.
0: It's a testament to growing up on the internet. So
1: yeah, I personally really love the song Pony. And you said that you were really proud of the song design of that one. I was wondering if you can speak on that.
0: Oh, that one, I feel like that was like a real like turning point. You get to like plateaus in your music skill, and it can be really hard to get out of that. It can be really uninspiring. But I felt like that was like coming out of the plateau and going beyond all of that like squealing and whining. Like I did some of that on like analog synthesizers. Yeah, and it almost felt like kind of like a return to like this original sound that I was going for. Like I don't know if you noticed, I used the same beat that I used for Sugar Crash.
3: It sounded familiar. Okay, that makes sense.
0: Yeah, I love Pony. It felt like in the like kind of ravey section, it felt like it almost had like a bit of like a like Latin inspiration. And
3: and then there was one that was like Brazil funk kind of inspired. Is that what you're thinking? Okay, cool.
0: That was like just like trying my hand at some new genres. That's like honestly like the most like one of the most fun parts of music for me, just like jumping around and like kind of trying to like make a song conform like as closely as possible to like whatever mood I'm in. So if I'm in a freaking like Brazil funk mood, like I'm gonna try my best to do that. Yeah. Nice.

0: when me and Ruth first listened to Pony, when we were getting ready for the show, genuinely, have you guys seen those videos of those two girls that listen to every Taylor Swift release, and no matter what it is, they cry and grab each other and like can't believe it? That was us, but there was no camera, so you just have to take our word for it. But anyways,
1: wow, that's so good. Oh, it's so good.
0: That was Pony by Ellie Otto. And now, a couple more ads. All right, see you soon.
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3: We have been called the Indians.
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0: No, totally. Do you have like a song right now that's like your baby? You're like, this is my magnum opus.
8: I do, but it's not released yet. It's called Laughing At You, and ooh. I think it's a bombshell. I think I don't want to like count my eggs before they hatch, but I might have it on my hands.
0: Yeah,
8: you know, awesome. At the very least, it's something very beautiful, and I'm very proud of it. And I'm in the process of filming a music video for it.
0: Ooh.
8: Yeah, I've been doing music videos lately, and it's like really exciting because some of them are turning out like quite nicely. Like it's been something I've wanted to do for a while, just like put a lot of effort into like a visual for my music. Mm-hmm. And yeah, we've got some good ones in the works.
0: Oh, that's super awesome.
1: So cool. Wow.
0: And then in the intro of the song Stalker, who's rushing you at the start?
8: My sister. My little sister Saren. Yeah.
0: Is that her real voice?
8: Oh yeah. That's how she sounds to this very day. Yeah.
0: That's awesome.

0: right, that was Stalker, followed by The Cops, both by Ellie Otto.
1: And The Cops actually has a feature, Tokyo Ghetto Pussy.
0: Hey. This was actually like a crazy little tidbit of information that we learned, but, sorry.
1: Got 14 notifications at once.
0: All at the same time, freaked me out.
1: Text bomb to the whole school.
0: Funny. But The Cops is actually like, I've been listening to that song for like 100 million years, and Tokyo Ghetto Pussy are like two of my...
1: They're so good.
0: They're so good.
1: They're actually just two guys. We found that out
0: just
1: recently. But yeah, but essentially we were asking Ellie Otto in our interview with him about that. But it turns out that essentially he just used like one sample, like one kick from I Kiss Your Lips by Tokyo Ghetto Pussy. And then he had to like clear everything with Tokyo Ghetto Pussy's benefactors. We think that's the word. And yeah, and they said he could only use it if it said featuring Tokyo Ghetto Pussy, which is, hey, a feature's a feature, I feel like.
2: Interesting. What about the Kim Petras feature?
0: Oh, yeah.
2: Is that a similar situation, or was that...
3: No. Kim Petras actually reached out to me, or my team reached out to her. I don't remember, but she was actually a darling to work with.
2: Wow.
3: Like, Kim Petras is, like, my goat, honestly. She's great.
2: Yeah. Our best friend Maggie's top albums is Butt Slut, for sure.
3: Fuck yeah.
2: Yeah. It's consistently awesome. Over the years.
3: Totally. Kim Petras was actually like very nice and genuine to me, like in a time when I was like really frustrated with the music industry and just didn't know what to do when I was a kid. She's like, hey, why are you blowing up? Why are you blowing up at me? I was like, you were just using me for clout. She's like, no, I really liked the song that we made together and I performed it live. And like, you know, I was like, that just like instilled like so much like respect for me, for her in me. Yeah. Mm-hmm. Wow. Yeah, Kim Petras is fucking awesome. Yeah.
2: Wow, that is so awesome. Cool. Kim Petras is awesome.
0: Kim Petras.
2: That's fabulous. And I saw that you made Sugar Crash, or at least like the beginnings of it, on GarageBand on your computer. And are you still...
3: Oh, yeah, the whole thing.
2: The whole thing. Okay, oh, yeah. And are you still making music in that way?
3: No, I use Logic now. It's just a little better.
2: Yeah, I've heard this. I've heard this from other people as well. Yeah.
1: Next up, you are going to hear Teeth by Ellie Otto. Here it is.
0: No.

0: So you had a hit song, So So Young. In terms of continuing to make music, what was that early success kind of like for you? Was it motivating? Was it daunting? A
1: It
0: special
1: was
0: third
1: so
0: option?
1: daunting.
0: Yeah.
1: It almost ruined it for me.
0: Really?
1: Like I just like could not take the pressure. I was addicted to like all this attention I was getting on social media. And honestly, like I did not want another hit. I didn't want to like continue to have that attention. I kind of just wanted to like break free and keep making music in my own little corner where me and my friends could hear it, you know? And more or less I got what I wanted, but I think in retrospect, now that I'm older and I've lived through that, I think I would be able to handle it so much better now. Like, yeah, if it, I was just a little half-baked when it happened. Like, if they left me in the oven for a little longer,
2: Right.
0: Too
2: Well, fair.
0: admirable.
2: No,
0: Super
2: but
0: fair.
2: now you're open to charting.
1: Right? Yeah. Anyways, scream. Like, yeah.
0: Do you have a favorite hyper pop song right now that we can share with our listeners?
1: Oh, I really like. Oh, I'm forgetting how to pronounce her name. Hang on. Let me look this up.
2: Pop that in the chat.
0: Yeah.
1: Is it Charisse?
0: Oh, it's
2: Oh,
0: Sersha?
2: it kind of reads like
1: Saoirse, Saoirse.
2: Sersha.
1: Oh my gosh, it's on my SoundCloud. And I'm gonna plug in my computer too while I'm at it because I just noticed that it's really low. Don't die. Do not die. Sometimes when I plug it in, it fucking shits itself and dies. I really. No, I found it. I found it. You're gonna hear Weenie Hut by Saoirse's Dream and Can of Bliss.

0: 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I'm El Yato. 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
1: Well, thank you so much, Elliot. This was awesome. Thank you so much.
0: But of course, I really appreciate you guys letting me on here.
1: Of course.
2: Yes. Thank you.
0: It means a lot. Thank you.
1: Appreciate you. Appreciate you. Okay. Beautiful. Have a beautiful rest of your night.
0: Yeah, you too. Peace out.
1: Peace out. Bye-bye.
3: That brings us to the end of our episode.
2: Wow.
3: Huge, huge thanks to Elliot. That was so much fun. When we were editing the episode, it was pre-recorded. Spoilers.
2: Sorry.
3: But when we were putting it together and we were listening to the songs, I was like, oh my God, I should have been way more nervous during this interview because he's super chill. So I kind of just like forgot like the correlation that like I listen to these songs all the time on my device, on my phone, on my earbuds. And he made them.
2: Yes.
3: Like, that's so cool. This was a very cool thing for us to do.
2: This is a really, really fun episode. I've actually enjoyed myself so extremely much.
3: Yeah.
2: And just listening to every single song as we've going about it has been so fun.
3: I'm super fangirling in retrospect.
2: Yeah.
3: To leave you guys on a beautiful note, we were talking just like briefly about Tokyo Ghetto Pussy mm-hmm. during the episode. And this is just a song that Ruth and I have been liking. Ruth's been liking it for longer. I'll say it. But this is, Ruth, you want to tell us?
2: Oh my gosh. I love this song. The song is To Another Galaxy by Tokyo Ghetto Pussy.
3: It changes vibes so much throughout, so
2: it really does.
3: Hope you guys enjoy it. It's beautiful. Here it is. And good night.
2: Good night. Mwah. Mwah. Mwah. Mwah.

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0: Don't get me wrong, it's not that I think you don't understand.
1: Don't act like you don't know what's up. You know what's up.
0: Don't get me wrong, it's not that I think you don't understand.
1: Don't act like you don't know what's up. You know what's up.
0: Don't get me wrong, it's not that I think you don't understand.
1: You know what's up.
0: Oh, it's not that I think you don't understand. It's that I don't want to understand. It's that I don't want to understand anything anymore. It's that I don't want to hear about it. I don't want to hear about it. I don't want to see it. I don't want to know about it. I don't want to know nothing that I don't already know. I don't want to

0: Venue Co-op YVR is proud to present their second annual Everything But the Bagel Festival on Saturday, August 22nd at Redgate and beyond. 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
2: This simply means that when you're relying on the single sense of sound, you have to be sure that the listener gets the facts of your message. 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

FG would chill. In the first year that my baby daughter appears, blessed that they met right before he left. Their lives intersect for a moment in July. Her new to the planet, he finna leave behind. Hindsight is analyzed on rewind. We smoke.

0: If the cops didn't show up late cause of where she stayed and didn't hesitate cause she had been saved, I wish I could say that it was unusual to hop on a plane from a prom to a funeral.
1: I had this ex-girlfriend, I guess I wasn't listening, we were having a fight, and she got a serrated knife, like a bread knife, and she cut the end of my Gucci loafer, she cut the back, the heel of it. Oh, hang on, excuse me for a second, I just gotta have to deal with these Americans.
2: Yo, what's up, man? How y'all doing?
3: What's up, man? We
2: don't know, man. All right, all right. No, I appreciate it, respect.

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I'll remember you for as long as I can. I'm a Murakami stan, throat left tight from aircon left on overnight. Hope it all goes well, it never has before. I'm a honey badger of fluff, pouring at the door. 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

Sparks is wearing the same.

of songs, each written and recorded in one day, with lyrics drawn primarily from the Yiddish anti-Zionist and anti-imperialist poets of the late 19th century. 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That's E-X-I-L-I-A-H-U. 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

0: the simple joy of riding a bike missing from your life? No worries. 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That's R-I-D-E-O-N Bike Shop. 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
1: 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We honor the ancestral and ongoing care for this land by the host nations. 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
1: 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Jah bless and Jah guide and Jah out. 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
3: Trap that drunk window smoker, tied and drooling, flapped and stunk, pillow stroked my hand, pooling must be peas, strapped or hung that fellow, broke my grand stool, dust he, seized, stung or wallowed, hope or glands, ruled my lust, seized stopping wrist or heaving clots and list, nor seizing crap that bunk indoor broken ride and fooling. 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

Shalom Aleichem, Alamin. Peace be upon you all. Released in commemoration of Nakba Day, I'm humbled to share the debut album from Exiliyahu, titled Why Have You Stolen the Blue and White Colors from Our Honest Sky? It is a compilation of songs, each written and recorded in one day, with lyrics drawn primarily from the Yiddish anti-Zionist and anti-imperialist poets of the late 19th century. All proceeds from the album will go directly to my friends from Gaza, fundraising to evacuate their families. To hear it, please visit exiliyahu.bandcamp.com. That's E-X-I-L-I-A-H-U. Thank you for listening. Und befreit Palästina, oi mein.

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0: Looking for shows this summer? The Rickshaw Theater's got you covered. 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
1: 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I'ma keep on talking about
2: it because it's true for me. 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

Fabric entangled up, connected tangents. The electric sheep keep dreaming that the unknown design continues to fall short of finding alignment. Make the data mine and feel like it was always in the grand design of an infinite straight line. Schematic that is skewering the chest cavities of the overly pragmatic, prone to erratic action in the hopes of whatever personal satisfaction that is lacking. Algorithms purging unknown knowns, seeking high in places in the machinations from the phasing out process. Checking off the boxes needed for creation of the land of the lostless. Get a

out wall, metaphysical graffiti. War bells drowning out a peace treaty. You need me, set the peace to the hole that was wrestling away systematic control. The world is watching, a removal of options that'll leave a cautionary synopsis. Synthesoid insurgents emerge from catalytic convergence that is coded in cursive.

tech taking us to task as they bite the same hand that fed creation. Seeking Ultron level devastation just to build on the dust that was formerly the best of us, like reduction, setting up reconstruction.

to the thin places. The pressure is on as we wait around for the second renaissance. Consider the cost of compliance. The ancients forgot us down.

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I'm trying to tell you.

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1: Okay, nistoni tani ko na to ipita numkto to tatseki tapi, nisto siksikeksi tapi, nitse tapi. Welcome to Words and Culture. I'm your host, Eugene Braverock. Well, this is it, the final episode of the Blackfoot episodes. So thankful and blessed to have the opportunity to go home and share time and space with my elders, to listen, not just with my ears, but with my spirit. Every word they share isn't just a story. It's memory, it's identity, it's life itself being passed forward. Through this project and the Yuki Language Project, which I am a founder of, these moments become something more than moments. They become medicine. They become a bridge between where we've been and where we're going. I don't take that lightly. To sit, to learn, to carry, and to share, that is responsibility. That is honor. That is everything.
5: Well, first, I'll introduce myself. 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Okay, ni taksa api. So I want to speak English just to kind of translate what I said. I talked about the importance of our language, knowing about, you know, understanding. I started off by introducing myself. My name, he wrote back, that's my name, Matsukitope. My great-great-grandfather, Bobtail Chief, named me that. He died in 1963, so it was about a year and a half, just before he died, when he gave me that name. And that was from a war exploit he had against the Crees. His other name was Nidanamsk, slow medicine pipe. He also knew him as Apikan, Scabby Road. And then Sisi, Bobtail Chief. But that old man was the one that named me. That's when he raided the Crows and took some horses. But the reason why he called me, he rode back, was when he was chasing those horses out of that Crow camp, he saw a gray horse tied to a lodge. So he swung around and rode back down the trail. And the Crows were attacking. He rode through them and cut that horse loose from that teepee. That was that man's prized horse. Jumped on that gray horse, really fast horse. He ran back through them again. And they couldn't hit it. It was shooting and everything. They couldn't hit it. And that gray horse, he rode it into camp, pushing with other horses that he had taken from the Crow. So my dad was given the name Gray Horse Rider because of that. It wasn't, had nothing to do with Akukatsuma. Because of that. I got the name he wrote back because of what he did. And I believe in that name because, you know, in my career, I've been shot at, I've been a lot of things, but I've never been hit with a bullet. They've gone by my head, they've shot my mic right off my shoulder, everything. But I was never hit. You know, the significance of it was that, you know, it was a warrior name. And that's something that a lot of people don't understand because, and that's what I talked about in my Blackfoot. I talked about how our young people, these young kids, seem to emulate other cultures and never really looked at what our culture is about. So, I mean, we see a lot of these, this emulation of other cultures. And they never stop to realize that Siksikai, the Blackfoot Confederacy, the Blackfoot culture, no matter where I go, I can say I'm from the Bloods, I'm a Blood Indian, because I was born there. But wherever I go with other cultures in the world, in the Indian world, they never call me a North Blackfoot or Pagan or anything. They always call me Blackfoot. Because well, that's who we all are, Siksikai, Siksikai, the Blackfoot Confederacy. Just that we gave ourselves labels later on. Apaitapi, that's the word for Bloods or Akaine. Yeah. You know, that was the word, but the translator got it wrong when he used that term, because Apau means those weasels, those white ermines, and the Bloods at that time always wore the white buckskin weasel tail suits. And they said, yeah, well, he's a kind of, ermine skin, like a weasel. They just look at them, they just, glow in the sun, they're white. So that's the term. Somebody mistranslated and said they're Blood Indians. But it could be another term where, because of, you know, all Blackfoot, and most notably the Bloods, were very proud, so they would spill blood pretty quick, eh? That's one of the theories, but the main story I kind of start to believe is that it's supposed to mean the weasel tail people, you know, the weasel people, right? So, I mean, when we look at it that way, you know, that was a mistranslation. But you see a lot of these young people, they don't understand, you know, the importance of language. Language is important, and that's what I said when I said it in the Blackfoot, our language. When I was going to university, taking ethnology and anthropology, one of the things was the language component. They talked about the fact that when a language is lost, the worldview is lost. Mm. We lose who we are. You can never fully comprehend or understand the ceremonies unless you know the language. Mm-hmm. And that's the difference. And people don't understand that, or they don't appreciate the importance. What impresses me the most is when I see these young people addressing, like that young girl that addressed the UN on water. Mm-hmm. She spoke in Anishinaabe, but that's how she started. And then she talked about it. Mm-hmm. And she made more of a valid point. But they didn't give her the exposure she needed. Yet, you know, she should have gotten the Nobel Prize in the environment. But then a white girl by the name of Greta Thunberg comes up there, and all she does is make faces and tell these politicians, how dare you? It was a native girl that said that. They probably would have had her handcuffed and tossed out. But they didn't do that for her. It's all about optics. And with our own people, you know, sometimes we have to put ourselves in those optics, but push the language.
6: So with you said that we lose that worldview, or we lose that, our worldview with our language, yeah, right? So what are some words that right now, I mean, I'm curious, I know a couple words, but you can't explain them in English.
5: No.
6: Did you know a couple of those words? Like,
5: well, there's words that it's really hard to explain. It all depends on the context you use them. Mm-hmm. You know, boy, that's puawa. Igupuapsi, that person, igupuapsi, meaning they're very mean. They're very, they're like, you know, cruel. And puwayi taksin is, for lack of a term, it's more like to think in a cruel way, to think in a very negative way. That's one word, but yet, you know, it has so much meaning because it's used in so many different applications and contexts. Mm-hmm. That
6: it changes.
5: Yeah, it changes. And that's what people need to start understanding. And they need to really, really work at, again, the optics. Mm-hmm.
6: I was sitting with Dale Lowhorn.
5: Yeah.
6: And I asked him, we're talking about optics and how we're translating or how we're taking it in. So even the word okki, I said, how come okki sounds like okki? What is the meaning? Why is there a connection?
5: Yeah.
6: He said, well, okki, that's water, because that's what gives life.
5: Yeah.
6: So when you're saying okki, you're wishing them good life. It's not, yeah, hello.
5: No.
6: Nowadays, that's what hello,
5: yeah,
6: translates to, right?
5: Yeah. That's an old term, okki. You know, and that's what it means, to give life. And even me, when I'm not catching myself talking like the old guys from old times, you know, okay, again, that word, it's hard to translate because it's used as an opening. It's used as something, you know, you're giving life to this conversation, mm-hmm, when they say that. That, at least that's my thought. You know, like anything else, there's always going to be somebody out there, I got some boy, that rock scout, he's cool. But I don't care. I know what I say. I know, you know, and I know what I have, and where I can look at things. You know, even the term Shikapistan, they think it means black, but it's not. It's when you take things and you put them all together and you tie them up.
6: Mm.
5: And then you give them to someone. You're giving it away. Then they're not as Shikapist. You know, that's my offerings. That's what I gave. But yet at the same time, another word, it gets stuck. When you put it up, when you make an offer, it's the same thing, but two different things. One is to give, to get something, and the other one is you put it up for nabinatusi. So, but they both mean the same thing.
6: Mm.
5: You look at these different values and how things are put together, but bottom line is that eventually people are not going to know it anymore. They're not going to understand it. Every time we lose an old time, we lose just that much more of our people. And pretty soon, we're going to be like some of these other cultures who had to reinvent themselves. Because in their foolishness or in their effort to gain, to be accepted and to fit in a white world, we sacrificed our culture and our language.
6: Mm-hmm.
5: And sometimes we have to pull them back. The impression I got when people were, even during elections, you know, all they talk about is, oh, we're going to get this, we're going to get this, you know, we're this rich. Yeah. But someday, you know, the international monetary system could collapse. And that $1.8 billion that people like my tribe has, it's going to be just a pile of paper. And I've heard people say, you know, the power of this one guy kept saying, oh, yeah, I gave this much offerings, I gave this much, and I gave this much. I remember this one guy said, well, I couldn't give much, but I gave what I had. He said, but I don't look at how much money it is. He said, what I look at is, these prayers are going to last me for the rest of my life. They'll always be there for me. And I've dealt with elders who say the same thing. Blankets wear out, horses get old and die. Money you spend. Tobacco, well, I don't smoke, so I give it away. I offer it, you know, do all these things. But the prayers will last me for the rest of my life. That's a worldview. And some of these guys don't understand that. I would like to see more and more immersion schools, like what Bikani did, Amskabi Bikani did with the Cutswood School.
6: I mean, I've seen it bring second language learners to the point of almost first language speakers.
5: Yep.
6: And now they're teaching it, right? And
5: yep.
6: I mean, that's the only way. From another elder I heard of that, Hengshe told me, he said, the only way we're going to learn it is in the home. If you know something in the home, don't ever say it in English.
5: Yep.
6: Say it in the home, say it in our language.
5: Well, you know, when I first went to school, residential school, I didn't speak English. I only spoke Black. My grandparents didn't speak English. My grandmother was hidden from the missionaries in the early 1900s. So she never went to school. My grandfather did, but he told me all they did was work. But he could read and write. But, you know, at home, I never heard any English. I didn't even know what English was. Growing up, I remember you could count on one hand our peers that didn't speak Blackfoot. And even smaller percentage, maybe one figure on one hand, where these ones didn't speak or understand. And that's why I think language work, immersion schools, that's what's going to work for us. But not going with that white concept, that Indian Affairs concept of, well, if this person's going to be teaching the Blackfoot language, he has to have a piece of paper that says he's an expert. It's sort of like when I applied for a job years ago with
7: When I first got out of policing, I applied for a job with the cultural department. And I got a nice little form letter saying, you failed to meet the academic requirements for this job. The guy they hired at the time, he didn't last very long. He asked me about what I know about Blackfoot culture. I said, well, I was in the horns. I owned about 12 bundles, you know, beaver bundle, medicine pipe. I've been part of all of that. I grew up with it. I'm an elder for the Mobutu Geeks. I do all these different things. And then, they asked me, how's your knowledge of the Blackfoot language? And I said, I probably speak it better than anybody in here. Because most of the people interviewing me couldn't speak Blackfoot.
6: Mm-hmm.
7: One guy said, I don't think so. I said, well, I was raised by my grandparents. Mm-hmm. They didn't speak English. What do you know about Blackfoot culture? I'm a horn society. I owned other bundles. I said, I grew up in ceremony, and I know all the plants and their names. So, yeah, I think I know a little bit. But anyways, I get this. So I go back to university. I took my International Indigenous Studies at the University of Calgary. And I remember my professor taking me aside one day. I thought I was in trouble. I had a meeting with him. And the first thing he asked me is, why are you in my class? And again, I took it as a negative. I said, because I need it. He said, don't be offended. He said, but I don't think you need to be in this class. I said, what do you mean? He said, well, you could teach it. And then he said, why are you in this class? I said, well, I applied for a job working in culture on my reserve. And they gave me a nice little form letter that said, I need a piece of paper from a recognized white institute that says I'm an expert in Black culture. And he rolled his eyes. So colonial thinking and colonization has permeated every aspect of our people. And even Blackfoot speakers, they need to decolonize.
6: Mm-hmm.
7: They need to more or less go through gotta cleanse that, the whitewashing, and cleanse it off of them so that they can start thinking and appreciating who we are.
1: That was Elder Rod Scout, who was born on the Blood Reserve in 1959 and raised by his grandparents who spoke only Blackfoot. Immersed from childhood in our people's language, ceremonies, and teachings, he grew up grounded in a deep respect for the land and the traditional way of knowing. If you want to know more about the Blackfoot language, check out the Ukki Language Project with me. Next time on Words and Culture, I'm handing the talking stick over to Shaneen Robinson, who

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1: Shalom Aleichem, Alamin. 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

celebration of Nakba Day, I'm humbled to share the debut album from Exiliahu, titled Why Have You Stolen the Blue and White Colors from Our Honest Sky? 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That's Exiliahu. Thank you for listening. And befreit Palestine.

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I'm your host, Peter, and I'm broadcasting live from the station again this week, back from the Kootenays in good old YVR. And I'll be your musical guide for the next 3 hours, taking you up to 11 a.m. as per usual. Trust you're all doing well and that you had a good week. Not so bad having the wee bit of mix in weather too, a bit cooler and a bit warmer and a bit of everything. And And speaking of which, let's give you a rundown of what to expect for this week. Today, we have mostly sunny weather. There will be increasing cloudiness by noon. We have some winds from the northwest at 20 kilometers an hour, gusting up to 40 near noon. And so a high of 21, except 26 inland, humidex of 27 inland, and UV index of 7, which of course is high. Tonight, partly cloudy. Again, we have the winds from the northwest at 20 kilometers an hour, gusting up to 40. And then changing to 30 kilometers an hour and gusting up to 50 overnight. So later on after midnight is that when that's happening. And a low of 13. And then tomorrow and Wednesday, we have sunny weather with highs of 22 and overnights fairly steady at 14 degrees. We do have a bit of a front moving in late Wednesday night and over Thursday, bringing us some showers and highs of 22 during the day and 17 overnight. And then it clears up by Friday, which of course is good for the Folk Fest folk. We'll have a high of 24, mix of sun and cloud, clear skies at 15, and then Saturday and Sunday, sunny weather, temperatures creeping up to 25, 26, but overnight's clear at 15, so fairly steady and not too warm. So you can probably still get good sleeps and not be in a sweltering apartment or house or wherever you happen to be living. So all good, huh? Yeah. Let's tell you about the show. Lots of sweet new tunes, as well as some older favorites. And to start off today's program, I have something by Connecticut and Fumaroles, as well as a gem by Nicholas Jar, which I think you'll quite enjoy.

0: What is CITR's reputation, being that it's been around for so long?
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2: And happy Monday morning to y'all. I'm your host, Peter, and this is Breakfast with the Browns on CITR 101.9 FM, as well as live streaming on CITR.ca. I just featured the cool tune El Azar by Nicholas Jarre. That's off of the 2025 compilation called Piedra 1 and 2. And the initial seed for this project was planted in 2020, apparently, when Nicholas Jarre wrote the song Piedras for a concert at the Museum of Memory and Human Rights in Santiago in Chile. And between 2022 and 2023, it took on a new form as a radio play entitled Archivos de Radio Piedras, which was shared on a dedicated Telegram channel, apparently. And in 2024, the play was converted into a 24-channel installation at the University Museum of Mexico City, where it was exhibited for 5 months. Piedras 1 and 2 is a collection of the tracks featured within the play, and pretty sweet stuff, so do check that out if you have a chance. You also heard the tune Gradual Collapse, and that's off of Isohoyet's label's cassette release, Rained Out Predictions, by Montreal's Fumarolles. Great little recording as well, and it's worth checking out. Fumarole is the solo project of artist and librarian Frédérique Duval, and she does a lovely job with all the little tracks on here, so do give it a chance. And then starting off today's episode, I played something by Vancouverite Samuel Macklin's electronic music project, Connecticut, with the track JD. That's off the 2024 release, Mars Maps Waterloo Moon, purportedly his final recording as Connecticut. I imagine his focus has now shifted to Bastion Muse. That's a collaboration with Kellarissa. Let's see, I have a UBC event to tell you about. And I've been mentioning this one over the past few weeks, and it's coming up fairly soon. Kuentong Pauwi, Stories of Filipino-Canadian Placemaking and Heritage. This will take place on July 23rd from 6:30 to 9 p.m. at UBC Robson Square. And yes, it's a UBC Connect series at Robson Square's lecture. You must RSVP for this free event, and I'll tell you more about that later. But let me first tell you about what it's all about. What's going to be happening there? City maps don't show the whole story. Beneath the surface is a deeper tale of how everyday urban spaces, from local markets to neighborhood hubs, are the heart of a culture. Join UBC Connects at Robson Square for an evening of film, conversation, and community. They are proud to host a screening of Kuentong Pauwi, a short documentary exploring belonging, advocacy, and the power of local roots. The film is part of Kuentong Pamamahe, a collaborative project that celebrates the vibrant, often unseen stories of how the Filipino-Canadian community has shaped Vancouver's neighborhoods. Following the film, there'll be a lively panel discussion, and there will also be some, snacks available afterwards. And you can share a bite and then reflect on what home looks like. And if this sounds interesting to you, you can register via the events.ubc.ca events page. Just look up Kuentong Pauwi, click the little RSVP button, and it gets you there and gets you in. Wow, cool stuff. Let's go on with more music. Up next, I have tracks by Cora with Masaya, as well as Rapoon and the International Billionaire's Secret Love Child, that's TIBSLC.

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I don't care, these dreams are not yours. Fold the water, feel the water, hear it. I don't care, these are dreams.

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3: 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I'm your host, Peter, and I hope you're all having a decent morning and have been enjoying the music so far. You're just listening to the mysterious wee tune, I Can Barely See You, by the Leipzig-based electronic musician TIBSLC, which stands for the International Billionaire Secret Love Child. Don't know much about her, but she does some pretty interesting stuff. And that's taken from her newest recording, City of Something. Also featured the piece, These Are Dreams, off the 2022 Rapoon recording of the same name. Rapoon is the long-running and very prolific ethno-ambient solo project of Soviet France co-founder Robin Story. And then I started off that set with the track Emptiness Makes the Vessel. That's a generative collaboration between the Toronto-based artists Cora, who is Matthew Ramolo, and Mas Aya, producer and percussionist Brandon Valdivia's solo project. And that's off their new issue, Primordial Mind. Have a SFU event to tell you about. It's part of their Distinguished Lecture Series, and it's going to be on Thursday, July 23rd from 11:30 a.m. to 12:30 p.m. up on the mountain at TASC 19204. And it's presented by the School of Commuting Science. It'll feature Natalie Henry Rich. And the subject is AI as a new medium, designing for ambiguity and emergence. And the abstract says here, for decades, human-computer interaction has been shaped by ideals of control, predictability, and mastery. Generative AI shifts the design problem from controlling systems to cultivating emergence. This talk reframes AI not as a productivity tool or an autonomous agent, but as a new medium, an expressive substrate through which ideas can be formed, felt, shaped, and shared. Wow, that's a very optimistic take on it, so you might want to check that out. You do need to register for this, yes or no? It just says it's free, and they don't have a link here, so you might just be able to show up. But if you want more information, there's a bit of a bio here, too, that you can read. You can go to events.sfu.ca/event, look up Distinguished Lecture Series, and AI as a New Medium, and check it out. Let's go on. Up next, I have cool tunes by Oval, Mimotone, as well as other musical sweet treats.

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And while the cats all get together here, we're gonna not discuss it, we're just gonna look.

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2: 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I'm your host, Peter. Just played for you a cool tune by the Winnipeg-based dub group Old Tech called People of Earth, and that's taken from the 2025 Balanced Records labeled Issued LP Portals. You were also treated to something by Kay Wata called Give Us Space, and that's taken from his new recording of the same name. Featured as well, the cut PA-700 or PA-700, I don't know how you want to pronounce it. That's a new offering by the Berlin-based producer DJ Plead, who is Jared Bieler. And that's off the Oslo-based small town supersound label release Please, and a great little recording. Do check it out. We also had A Dream That Never Arrived. That's a collaboration between Lebanese-Canadian producer, musician Radwan Ghazi Mumne, who is also in Jerusalem in My Heart, and the French composer and visual artist Frédéric D. Oberland, who is also with Oiseau Tempête. And that was in that set as well, and that coming off their new effort, Eternal Life No End. Before the station ID break, taken from the full-length Warm Shadows album, I offered up something brand new by Mimotone called The Freedom, and then kicking off that fulsome set was an edit of the live performance at the Western Front in 2011 by Oval, of course, who's Marcos Pop, simply titled Live Vancouver 2011, and which can be found on the 2024 issued compilation of unreleased material, Now, Never, Whenever, Volume 6. And I was lucky enough to have attended that very great evening of sound and visuals. And I don't know if he's been to Vancouver since, probably, but anyways, very memorable. Just tell you about one event coming up at the VPL, and it's Emergence, Women in the Storm, Film Screening and Mini Climate Fair. And there's still seats available for this, and it's happening Tuesday, July 14th from 3 to 8 p.m. at the Central Library branch. And the schedule events is as follows, 3 to 3:45. Welcome to the Mini Climate Fair from 3:45 to 4:40. They have the Climate Adaptation Workshop. And it says here, preparing Vancouver's workforce for coastal reality. And then from 5 to 5:55, we have Canada's climate contradiction, talking green while expanding fossil fuels. From 6 to 8, we have the film screening of the film, Emergence, Women in the Storm, with a Q&A to follow. And of course, that film, I guess, was done by, let me see if I get this right here. Oh, yes, Nova Ami and Velcro Ripper, and it was made this year. So if you find that you might want to attend this really cool event, it's free. You just need to register. You can go to vplbibliocommons.com/events, look up Emergence, Women in the Storm, Film Screening and Mini Climate Fair, and check it out. And all this is happening at the Alice McKay Room, which is, of course, in the lower level. Let's go on. Up next, Raja Ampat by Dora.

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1: 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And we're not afraid of noise. Ranafomic, every Saturday at 11 p.m. to 2 a.m. at CITR 101.9 FM.
2: 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I'm your host, Peter, and you are tuned in to Breakfast with the Browns. I just treated you to No One Plays the Game by Washington, D.C.-based Martin, who is Martin Dakers, and that's taken from his newest effort, Music for Existing. Lots of folks helping out on this great recording. On keys, we have Duval Timothy, cello Lucinda Chua, drums by Misha Port, and Cease Brinsma on trumpet. Saxophone is Mark Cisneros. And on Wurlitzer Rhodes and guitar, Danny Voiku. There are also words by Musa Okwanga. Lovely, lovely recording. Can't say it enough. Featured as well, a tidy little tune called Marine by producer and musician Ibrahim Alpha Jr., taken from his newest effort, Infinite Black Inside. Also a very awesome recording and worth your time for sure. And then leading us into that set was Raja Ampat by Torontonian Daria Morgachiva, previously performing as Garden of Magic, now renamed Dora. That's D-O-R-R-A-A. And this one off of her very good recording Places, released in 2023, somewhat of a musical sketch book of her travels to the Far East and beyond. And just a reminder, some things happening in terms of farmers markets. Of course, out here at the UBC farm, we have the Saturday market running from 10 a.m. to 2 p.m. It's their biggest market where they offer their own grown fruits, herbs, vegetables, and flowers. But they also bring in folks who are selling things from beyond, other fruit and vegetable vendors, as well as purveyors of meat, baked goods, beverages, mushrooms, coffee, alcohol, and even crafts. And it says here that they also sometimes bring in local music groups for you to enjoy. And if you're there around noon, you can join a tour of the farm by donation and check out what they're up to. Every Tuesday evening, we have the market at the farm as well, and that's running from 4 to 6 p.m. And if you can't make that because you're only on campus during the week, there's the Wednesday bookstore pop-up market just outside the UBC bookstore. That's from 11 a.m. to 2 p.m., of course. Fairly small in scale, but you still can get your farm fresh goods and other delectables. So check that out. And then, of course, the Vancouver farmers markets are in full swing. And just trying to figure out whether it doesn't say here. But you might want to check yourself whether the downtown market that runs every Wednesday from 2 to 6 p.m. and the False Creek Market that runs every Thursday from 3 to 7 p.m. are on. I don't believe that they'll actually start up until after FIFA has done its business here. I don't think it's just linked to the games in the stadium, but probably also the public viewing events. So on the safe side, just say that they're not running until after FIFA is done. But we do have Saturday markets, the one on the West End, and Trout Lake, and they're from 9 a.m. to 2 p.m. The other Saturday market at Riley Park, and that runs from 10 a.m. to 2 p.m. And on Sundays, you have the choice between Kitsilano, Mount Pleasant, and those markets from 10 a.m. to 2 p.m. And if you'd like more information on who's offering what, when, and where, you can go to eatlocal.org. That's the farmers market website. And they have great information about all sorts of cool things, as well as different initiatives that you can join in on. Let's go on. Up next, I have tunes by Yelka, Moderator, Sinewave, as well as other oral savories.

Let me show in a figure how far our nature is enlightened. Or unenlightened. Here they have been from their childhood and are changed so they can see only what is in front of them. And they are not allowed

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6: Canada.

not much time will be gained with the humans in return for the evil name which you will get for killing. If you had waited a little while, your desire would have been fulfilled in the course of nature. You think that I was convicted through deficiency of words. I mean, that if I had thought fit to leave nothing undone, nothing unsaid, I might have gained an acquittal. But I had not the boldness, or impudence, or inclination

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2: 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I just played for you the lively Rezo Beat 89 mix by Edmonton's Coton, who is Dylan Coton Foot, from his newest and very engaging EP, Kind 13. You also heard the cut Hey Baby by The Field. That's the Swedish-born and Berlin-based electronic musician Alex Wilner, which can be found on the just-issued Studio Barnhus label release, Now You Exist. Canadian DJ and producer Peach and the new tune Batangas Beat, taken from her mini-LP Soak Volume 1, was in there as well. And that one is out on the Vancouver Mood Hut label. That was the track that had the little car starting up in it at the very beginning. I also treated you to the sweet tune Naomi off the 2023 vinyl Sweet 16 by, that's sweet as in hotel suite or something, not sweet as in, you know what I mean. Anyways, by Frankfurt DJ Dr. Atmo, who is Amir Abadi, vocals and text on this recording by Jane Gladys Netto. Before the station ID break, something by Vancouver Sinewave, who is Mark Weeb, who also runs the label Help Computer. It was the very short but sample-heavy Until You Need It, one of some 100 tracks compiled from his archives onto this 2016 release Hard Drive Delights. As well, I played for you a new and very cinematic track by the Greek DJ and producer Moderator called Macabre, from his appropriately titled album Silent Cinema, and then leading off that set, the Berlin-based noirish sounds of Yelka with the tunes Zauberberg, Magic Mountain, taken from their just-issued vinyl Jeans. Yelka are Christian Obermeier, singer and songwriter Yelka Vemeier, who's also in the band Two Chicks and a Beer, and Daniel Meteo and Arne Bergner and Freddy Corazzini. Have some concerts to tell you about. And of course, the Vancouver Folk Fest is coming up and it'll be running from Friday, July 17th to Sunday, July 19th. And lots of cool folks will be there performing this weekend. I'll just tell you the evening concerts. We have, of course, the Musqueam Welcome by the Stogan Family at 5:50 on Friday, to be followed by performances by Aisanabi, Tina Dicko, Hazlett, John Smith, and Sarah Halkan. On Saturday, we have a Tselwa Tooth Welcome with the George family. After that, Tammy Nielsen, Joshua Burnside, Billy Bragg, Bia Ferreira, and Ruby Waters will be entertaining you. And then on Sunday, wrapping up the festival, we have the Squamish Welcome with Calvin Charlie Dawson, and then performances by Maruya Limon, Ken Pomeroy, Valerie June, Luke Wallace, and the Benin International Musical Group. And of course, during the days, lots of stages with lots of excellent performances. And if you're all haven't gotten your tickets yet, well, you left it a long time, but you can still buy some, and you can go to thefestival.bc.ca and get your tickets and all your information. Of course, here, if you already had your tickets because you bought them like the early bird tickets, you're all set to go. And judging from the weather, you'll need water and sunscreen and some shade to have some respite from the excellent, excellent performances I'm sure you'll see. And then the only other thing to tell you about, I'm giving you a plug for the MUTIC Festival coming up

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And of course, there's exhibitions and all sorts of other neato things to do. And if you want more information, Montreal.mutek, that's MUTEK.org, gives you all the information and tickets stuff. And yeah, I guess I should go one year as well. Let's go on. This is Yar by Vancouver-based artist and musician Pew.

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1: Hello and good morning. This is Peter, and the show is Breakfast with the Browns right here on CITR 101.9 FM, Independent Student and Community Public Radio. I just played for you a cool, dubbish-infused tune by the Nontaburi Thailand-based group Cool Dub Club. It was called Ramana Song, and that's taken from their 2025 vinyl, humorously titled Thai Dub Introduction, and a release that gracefully blends elements of traditional Thai music, house IDM, with some dub flavorings. Worth checking out. Leading off the set was the lovely piece Jare by Vancouver-based Pio, who is musician, composer, and producer Priyanka Chakrabarti, who in her own words adorns ambient soundscapes with hard-hitting synth riffs, Raja-inspired vocals, and global rhythms. Just came across this artist and it was quite a revelation, so I'll be playing more off of her recordings over the next little bit. In the galleries this week, we have, of course, on view at the Vancouver Art Gallery, Highlights from the Collection, which is exactly what it says. It's a survey of some of the works from their holdings, some really cool things that they've pulled out and put in conversation with each other. We also have That Green Ideal, Emily Carr and the Idea of Nature, the largest solo exhibition of her work at the VAG in over 20 years. Lots of unusual works to see as well. Future Geographies, Art in the Century of Climate Change, and that's in conjunction with Sanctuary, the Ancient Forest Experience, and says here, as the environmental crisis accelerates, artists around the world are responding with urgency, insight, and vision. Featuring more than 35 works from the past 25 years, this exhibition underscores the gravity and relevance of sustainability and the environment as defining issues of our time. Very good show. Do check it out. At the Contemporary Art Gallery, we have two exhibitions, Douglas Watt, Mayor of the Village, which brings together his miniaturized model works from the past several years that reflect Vancouver's Davie Village, a historically significant center of queer life in the city. And the other exhibition is a series of paintings by Sir Serpas in a show called Rent. And then we have out here at the Belkin at UBC, Fragments and Forms Attending to the Monumental. Fragments and Forms Attending to the Monumental considers the ideological investments and representational strategies of the monument. Three artists, Deanna Bowen, Hazel Meyer, and John Sasaki, have been invited to critically respond to a statue of King George VI that is held in storage on campus. And it'll be in conversation with works from the gallery's permanent collection. Sounds like it could be very interesting and cool, so check that one out as well. To wrap up the show, I have tracks by GGFM, Koreatown Acid, as well as Xylitol.

I'm your host, Peter, and that is it for this edition of Breakfast with the Browns on CITR 101.9 FM, UBC's student and community independent broadcasting. Hope you enjoyed this week's musical offerings. Just played for you a whole lot of drum and bass goodness, including Chromophoria by Xylitol, the alias of Catherine Buckhouse, who also produces and DJs under the name of DJ Bunnyhausen, and the cut taken from her new album Bloomin' Fantasie. Helping out on this particular piece was Sculpture. You also heard Cool With You by Koreatown Acid off her 2025 EP KTA K-Pop Remix Series, and that's in collaboration with artists New Jeans and Illit. Koreatown Acid is the stage name of Jessica Cho, South Korean-Canadian electronic musician and DJ based in Toronto. And then leading us into that final set was Pacific, a very cool drum and bass inspired cut by Berlin-based DJ and producer Gigi FM, who is Julia Fournier, originally from New Zealand, it looks like. And that's off her newest vinyl, Shelter Our Time, issued on her very own Seren label. I'll be back next week broadcasting live from the station again, and I'll have lots more new tunes as well as recent and older favorites. In the meantime, I'll leave you with our traditional goodbye track. Enjoy the rest of your Monday as well as the week, and if you're going to the Folk Fest, have a great time. Thanks for listening. Take care. Have a great week. Bye-bye for now.

0: found that canned ham, and I put it in a pot of boiling water, and guess what I'm calling it?
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2: 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Good Mole Man to you. 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
1: Are you looking to decolonize your self-care routine? 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Passionate about crafting wellness products that are respectful of the land we live on, Sisters Sage is committed to a heart-centered approach to self-care as well as our collective healing. 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

Shalom Aleichem, Alamin. Peace be upon you all. Released in commemoration of Nakba Day, I am humbled to share the debut album from Exiliyahu, titled Why Have You Stolen the Blue and White Colors from Our Honest Sky? It is a compilation of songs, each written and recorded in one day, with lyrics drawn primarily from the Yiddish anti-Zionist and anti-imperialist poets of the late 19th century. All proceeds from the album will go directly to my friends from Gaza, fundraising to evacuate their families. To hear it, please visit exiliyahu.bandcamp.com. That's E-X-I-L-I-A-H-U. Thank you for listening. Und befreit Palästina, Oimein.

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Or what did I not know then that I'm aware of today? Do you see now? There are no locked doors, no boundaries, no limits on this life thing. 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

0: Looking for shows this summer? The Rickshaw Theater's got you covered. 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

0: flayed, spray, spray my faucet corn, my blister horn flung into the day. 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
1: house? 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
0: mocks the
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0: Room, my ray, my osteo floor, my glistened shorn mug flay.

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2: 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What the f***? It's art!

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0: Amazing stuff. You're thinking to yourself, that must be the fabulous funky sounds of the American band The Meters. There was a Neville brother in that band. Art Neville was in that band. But no, this is a band that has long since gone into the pasture. A band by the name of Baron Samedi, Ecstatic Soul Quintet. Featuring notable names like Shane Krause, the saxophone player that you hear there. I was in a band with this ragamuffin, and what a talented saxophone player, and what a talented bass player you heard in Stephen Ballow, or as his friends call him, Ballow. Long-running Vancouver musician who does not live here anymore, but came to Vancouver to hang out a little bit in North Vancouver with family, and he reached out to me and he said, "Hey, do you want to chat about old times and just press record?" And I said, "That's something that I love doing." He had been in many bands, most notably that one, Baron Samedi-Esq. He had been in a band called Vancouver Knights. And when I was a touring musical type, I went to Montreal and played with him. He was in a band called Anemones. Got it. I think I got it. Anemones, with another Vancouver musician, Jason Grimmer, and they moved to the East, Montreal to be exact. And I played a show with them in Montreal. And nice, talented fellow is also in a band called Kaposi Park that I love. That is the work of Mark Jabo, and I've played lots of Kaposi Park in the past. I'm going to play one more. And I want to just stop talking by myself. I want to bring Stephen into this conversation. We hung out for a little bit at Dude Chillin' Park. And it was a very, very nice time. And I hope that you can hear the nice time going and leaking through the recording device that I placed under the nose of one Stephen Ballow on 101.9 CITR. I'm here. This is Parts Unknown show. I'm here at Dude Chillin' Park yet again, but with a very special guest who has come very, very many, many kilometers to Vancouver. He used to live here. He's a very talented musician, was in a whole bunch of Vancouver bands, and we will talk about a few of them. Mr. Steve Ballow, welcome to Dude Chillin' Park.
1: Yeah. Nice to see you, Chris. I actually prefer Stephen.
0: Stephen it is. Yeah, yes. Yeah, but I have found...
1: My friends call me Ballow, though, so
0: okay.
1: You can call me Ballow.
0: Oh, my gosh. I wanted to start off with radio stations, because there was a sports station that just recently got taken off the air, and it was called Sportsnet 650. And 5 years before, it was CIO, but there was a sports station called Team 1040. Or TSN Team 40. And before that, it was Coast 1040.
1: That's right.
0: And I was going through your Instagram photos, and you were talking about how you were in your very first band at like, what, 16 years old?
1: No. It was they were a band before, and I literally joined like the week that I graduated high school.
0: You're
1: like,
0: kidding.
1: Yeah.
0: That's amazing. And they were called Hollowheads?
1: The Hollowheads, yeah.
0: Yeah. And
1: like, because it was A Hat Full of Hollow by the Smiths. So not the movie Meet the Hollowheads, which was sort of it was a corny B movie.
0: Oh, okay. Oh, I might see it. But there was a song by the Hollowheads that was played on Coast 1040 back in the day.
1: A lot, yeah.
0: Now, were you on those recordings?
1: No.
0: No? Oh, okay.
1: No, we did a second cassette later that I think also got played on Coast 1040.
0: Yeah, but I remember Coast 1040 so...
1: For sure. Long John Tanner.
0: Yes, and I knew him for being on CITR for a long time too.
1: Sure.
0: Yeah.
1: Yeah, his son Morgan was really active on CITR, I think.
0: Unbelievable. Yeah. Are you primarily a bass player? Were you ever in bands where you were playing guitar?
1: The last gig that I've done to this date, which was some years ago now, I played guitar with the World Provider in Montreal.
0: Oh, fantastic.
1: Yeah.
0: Yeah.
1: I mean, I can play guitar. I can play some keyboards. I'm no good at drums, but...
0: Yeah.
1: But I don't know. I just connected with bass and had more confidence on bass and...
0: Yeah,
1: I like that role.
0: Did you find that when you lived in Vancouver that you were a bass player for hire?
1: I mean, I mostly play with my friends, and I would say, like, you know, I started the last two bands that I had in Vancouver. I started, and it was like I conceptualized it, and I was the bully in the band, and all of that. I played in Pink Mountaintops in the beginning, like the first live version of that band.
0: Oh my gosh.
1: But that was like the last time, I guess you could say, I was like hired or asked to play. But
0: yeah.
1: But yeah, I mean, that's Steve like sort of moved through 20 of his friends while he was still in Vancouver, like playing in that band.
0: So. I just ran into him at a Mexican restaurant and I've never talked to him before.
1: Oh, really?
0: He's playing in town.
1: On Saturday.
0: Will you be going to that show?
1: I hope so. It depends how early my Irish family reunion wraps up on Saturday. So.
0: Yeah, and the reunion is in town. You don't have to go up to Kamloops or anything?
1: No, it's in North Van where I'm staying right now.
0: Fantastic.
1: My cousin's place.
0: Yes. Now, there's lots of connections between you and me.
1: Sure. I mean, I remember you from Zulu. Like, I remember you as a customer at Zulu when I worked there, like, 25 years ago.
0: Yeah, well, you had three quality years, like 2000 to 2003.
1: Quality years?
0: I don't know.
1: I'd like to think I have had more quality years. There's certainly been some not quality years, but you mean what?
0: Just working at Zulu.
1: Oh, yeah. Like, I kind of ended up there by accident, which has been the case with every record store that I've worked at. Kind of, it's like been like a fallback. But yeah, I built a bunch of the fixtures at Zulu while I was on EI.
0: Unbelievable.
1: Yeah, I got tendonitis building guitars at Larrivée.
0: Wow.
1: I got tendonitis and my doctor told me I couldn't do it anymore and I was on EI and then Grant asked me, he's like, you know Woods, and he got me to build like a bunch of the fixtures at Zulu. And then when my EI was running out and the building fixtures job was done, they needed somebody. So that's how I ended up working at Zulu.
0: Was it the Zulu that was the smaller one before it moved to the bigger?
1: No, it was that they moved to the larger one, and but they still had the lease on the old house.
0: Right.
1: So I was actually using what used to be the vinyl section of the old version of Zulu was my workshop while they blew out like cheap CDs and like $2 records in the front of the store.
0: Wow. That's, I'm glad that you were not the one that worked at the old Zulu, because there is one gigantic story that I'll always remember to my death.
1: That it was teeming with silverfish?
0: Oh, well, no. Well, I mean, maybe. But I had a Poster Children CD that I was going to purchase, and I eventually purchased. But the person that I gave the CD to purchase, one of the people that were working there, he looked at it, and then he looked up at the heavens and scoffed at me that I would even buy
1: Poster Children were a great band. I saw
0: Tell that to him.
1: I saw them at the Town Pump twice. I saw them two or three times because they toured like dogs.
2: Yeah, yeah.
1: Yeah, they were a great band.
2: Yeah, thank you for...
1: Champaign, Illinois.
2: Yeah.
1: I believe they're still a band.
2: Unbelievable.
1: They have like, I think they actually have, yeah, they have an Instagram and I think they still play.
2: I really liked that album.
1: Yeah.
2: Yes.
1: Which one? Daisy Chain Reaction?
2: Nope.
1: One with the yellow and green.
2: It's pink. There's pink in it.
1: Okay.
2: This was 20 years ago. So
1: it was the one with the yellow and green American flag.
2: I am going to.
1: Yeah.
2: Yeah. for another interview.
1: Yeah.
2: Yeah.
1: We're a little off track.
2: Another connection is Shane Krause.
1: Yeah.
2: Yes. So you and Shane were in a band called the Baron Sam D Electro.
1: No, it was just Baron Sam D, and it was an initial name, and it was like a dumb name. It's like, you know, I was probably a little too young to understand cultural appropriation.
2: Oh, okay.
1: But also there was some kind of rapper named Baron Sam D.
2: I did not.
1: So like Bison BC and whatever.
2: So you had the ESQ at the end?
1: I added ESQ because I thought, you know, oh, like a lawyer, that's funny. And then I was probably stoned one time and it was like Ecstatic Soul Quintet.
2: Ah.
1: And that's so the records all say Ecstatic Soul Quintet.
2: I didn't even know that there were two.
1: None of us had law degrees and none of us were from New Orleans and know anything about voodoo. It was just purely hubristic, youthful ignorance.
2: And you were contacted by the
1: actually I was working at Zulu and it was like basically my first access to the internet and like googling things and it wasn't even probably Google back then, like searching things, and then I looked up the name just to see, and yeah, there was some like horror rapper from who was using Baron Samby. Who, I mean, I don't think he really went too far, but
2: I have only heard him today. Yes.
1: Really?
2: Yes.
1: Really? Okay. Well, yeah. I, in any case, it just seemed like I liked the name. And I mean, but mostly it was just this sort of ignorant, like James Bond, because he was like the henchman in one of the James Bond movies.
2: Okay. Yeah. I didn't know that.
1: So it was like Baron Samedi's, like, you know, he's badass, voodoo, spirit world, sounded cool. And we're trying to play like we're like four honkies and a Chilean trying to play like. You know, very like, you know, New Orleans and whatever inspired music.
2: I love the music. It was awesome.
1: Thanks.
2: Shane did he play baritone saxophone in the band?
1: Yeah.
2: And then he bought a
1: tenor while we were making this. He bought a tenor around the time that we made the second album. And so he was doubling his parts.
2: Oh, wow.
1: Like, just so the recording, like, you know, like we didn't really tour or play out that much. Like by the time the second album came out, we'd already been broken up for ages. But
2: yeah,
1: it was.
2: But Shane was in They Shoot Horses, Don't They?
1: Right.
2: And I was in that band as well.
1: I remember that. I saw you guys a bunch. I remember Josh. I actually totally forgot that Shane was in that band. But
2: for a little bit of time.
1: Yeah, I remember Josh the singer because I remember his old band Nicely Nicely.
2: That's
1: like,
2: right.
1: Nathan, I would still see
2: from Victoria.
1: Yeah, I would still see him in Montreal. Like I helped him move his record store, and we also used to do the Pop Montreal like record fair. I used to fix guitars there, and we used to help each other move our shit to the venue in Montreal. So yeah, I see him sometimes, but he's got a kid and Nathan's a great guy. So in any case, yeah, I remember you. I remember that band. I forgot that Shane was in it. But
2: does Nathan still have a record store?
1: No, he sold it to Jordan Kramer, who played in Sunset Rubdown.
2: No way.
1: Yeah,
2: okay.
1: And has been playing in the revived Sunset Rubdown. He bought the store from Nathan because Nathan studied music he actually already had a music degree and he became a music teacher, so he teaches music at like a high school, and decided
2: more power to him,
1: and had a kid with his wife and decided that the record store, he didn't really need to be sitting around a record store at all anymore. So
2: well, I remember that Shapes and Sizes, the band that Nathan was in with a whole bunch of other ragamuffins, that was a band that They Shoot Horses was really like digging, and because Nathan and Josh were like big time friends and, sure. and stuff like that. And the last time that I was in Montreal, mm-hmm. I went on a tour with right. my ex-partner, and we played together at a kind of pop-up Pop Montreal show
1: yeah.
2: when you played in Anemones.
1: Anemones,
2: with
1: yeah.
2: yeah, with that Jason Grimmer.
1: And we played with Shapes and Sizes?
2: No. I was in a band called Bible Belts.
1: Right.
2: Me and Allison.
1: Yes.
2: Yeah. And we played so late at this little venue
1: right.
2: in the, with also a band called Collapsing Opposites. I don't know if you remember
1: so
2: that.
1: I remember the name.
2: Yeah.
1: Yeah, but we played at least once or twice with Shapes and Sizes.
2: So, yeah.
1: Yeah, I don't. I mean, Kayla's like, she's a Cecile Believe now, and she was like an acolyte of the late Sophie. And
2: oh,
1: she,
2: wow.
1: She's down with that whole, like, very contemporary hyper pop scene.
2: Yeah, well, I remember the last project was called Mozart's Sister.
1: That was before Cecile Believe. Cecile Believe is the new.
2: Oh, okay.
1: Well, yeah, but she's in LA. She's not in Montreal anymore.
2: I see. Well, yeah. I wish her great success.
1: Yeah,
2: whatever she's doing. And it's kind of sad to hear that Nathan's not in bands because, like, he was.
1: Well, I'm not in bands.
2: Well, but what was the last band that you were in?
1: I was in. To the last band, like, one of my favorite bands, but they're like such fucking weirdos that I don't think, or
2: please,
1: bleeping weirdos. I don't think there's even any music online. You might be able to find it on YouTube. It was called Tang Soleil. Yeah.
2: Yes. Now there was a band called Land of Kush.
1: Yeah, that's a project of Sam Shalabi.
2: Oh, okay.
1: Who was my roommate for 3.5 years, and that was a group that he would write a piece of music, he would write the album from beginning to end, and he would choose the musicians to play on each album.
2: Okay.
1: So I was on the first album that was released by Commander Push.
2: Okay. Was Sam Shalabi also in the project The Shalabi Effect?
1: Yeah.
2: That was Sam's project.
1: And he's currently, I mean, he does a million things. He's like, he's the real deal. Like, that guy is a musician.
2: Right on.
1: He's in a group called The Dwarfs of East Aguza with Alan Bishop from the Sun City Girls.
2: Oh, wow.
1: Which actually formed in Egypt. Like, the reason we stopped living together is because he moved to Cairo.
2: Oh, my gosh.
1: Yeah.
2: Wow, that's fantastic.
1: Yeah.
2: You also have played with a musician by the name of Paul Jacobs.
1: Okay. I never played with Paul.
2: You never?
1: No.
2: I saw that there was some photos.
1: No,
2: you just went to see Paul play.
1: Yeah, we're
2: play.
1: Buddies. I think he's great.
2: He's fantastic.
1: Yeah.
2: Yeah. Vancouver Nights.
1: Yeah.
2: Long time ago.
1: Yeah.
2: I remember seeing Vancouver Nights play.
1: Yeah.
2: I believe that it was at Riches on Richards. And this was a very, very long time ago.
1: Yeah. I don't know. That was my friend Sarah's band.
2: Mm-hmm.
1: At the time, she was Dan Behar's girlfriend.
2: That.
1: And so I thought I was, because I went to high school with Dan in Richmond.
2: Right.
1: And so I thought I was joining a band with my buddy Dan, but like, and I ended up being like I ended up becoming the musical director of that band.
2: Wow.
1: And like trying to keep it together. Yeah, that was all right. It was
2: How long did you keep it together for?
1: A year and a half or something like
2: that's
1: that.
2: It's a good time.
1: Long enough to cross Canada.
2: Yeah, that's not bad.
1: Yeah.
2: Kaposi Park.
1: Yeah.
2: Yeah, was that?
1: That was like formative. Like that was like when I turned a corner as a musician.
2: Wow. Were you on the album, the record of Kaposi Park?
1: Of course, yeah.
2: Okay, I didn't know if Mark was just doing all the instruments himself. I thought he was kind of like Prince.
1: He can barely play guitar.
2: All right.
1: He played a left-handed upside down, but he's the best lyricist to this day I've ever played with.
2: Yeah, I've always enjoyed his music.
1: Yeah, he's
2: yeah.
1: great.
2: Yeah, I actually got a chance to see him. He played a solo show at a little place called the Toast Collective many, many years ago.
1: Yeah.
2: And I got a chance to tell him that I was a fan of his music. So
1: yeah, he retired himself.
2: Yeah.
1: But we sort of stopped getting along before it was officially over.
2: I'm
1: proud of that, but it was like that band practiced more than any other band I've ever been in, just because it was fun to hang out.
2: Yeah, sure.
1: And it was a
2: labor of love.
1: Max Lee, the drummer, he lived literally like a block away from Larrivee when I worked at Larrivee.
2: What is Larrabee?
1: It was a guitar factory. It used to be on what they call the Victoria Diversion, like where Commercial becomes Victoria.
2: Oh, sure.
1: It was there, and then it moved to East Hastings, right next to the Astoria.
2: Oh, wow. So okay.
1: I worked there in the late 90s until I got tendonitis, and Max lived on East Pender, like literally a block away. So I would just go to his house after work, and we would start playing.
2: That's so cool. Oh, unbelievable.
1: Yeah, we played all the time, and Mark had this like real Mayo Thompson Peru Boo idea about music, and Marky Smith like about keeping people on their toes and never getting comfortable and never believing that there is no perfect version of a song. So he would just throw a spike into the works or whatever. We would just improvise around these songs basically so that they sounded different pretty much every time we played them.
2: Which
1: is why it was formative.
2: Yeah.
1: And a lot of people came and went. Like Joshua Stevenson played in that band.
2: Right.
1: Yeah, a bunch of people.
2: You would have to be a certain type of musician to be able

0: the two singers in Anemones moved with their daughter like 6 months before I did.
1: Yeah.
0: And we literally played our first, like, our release show, like, the months that our album came out. We played a gig at, like, our first show in Montreal was, like, the release gig for our album.
1: Right.
0: And because two of the members, Dan Colucci, like, who's now Fortunato Gerudi Meredetti.
1: Yes, yeah, and I chatted with him a few months ago.
0: And Johnny Payne.
1: Of course, and now he's a big crooner.
0: Well, those two guys didn't want to move to Montreal, obviously, so we had to figure out how to continue. And I basically figured out how to replace them by looping and playing guitar and bass in the band.
1: Yeah.
0: So it was literally me playing guitar bass with drum loops. So I was that, and then it was Jason Grimmer singing and his wife Kathy playing keyboards.
1: That's right.
0: Singing.
1: And we played a show together during the Pop Montreal.
0: Right.
1: Yeah, and I remember it quite, it was a lovely time.
0: I was probably wasted, yeah.
1: I have an album of Anemones that it's still in my car, and it is put out by 1777 Rex.
0: Yeah, that was like, yeah, I mean, that was me. That was a CDR label that I started in the building, which was 1777 Francis.
1: Okay.
0: Off of Commercial Drive.
1: Oh, okay.
0: The building doesn't exist anymore. It burned to the ground after I left town.
1: Wow.
0: And it was like a huge building. Like a lot of people lost their homes.
1: That sucks.
0: But it was 1777 Rex because that was the address.
1: Sure. Yeah, that label is, I'm assuming, it hasn't been a thing for, like, a long time.
0: It was kind of like my, it wasn't necessarily intended that way in the beginning, but it became sort of like my farewell to Vancouver, and that's why, like I released art, two EPs by us, and those were compiled into, like, the vinyl record that was put out in 2007. But I also released like an archival record of Ex-Dead Teenager, which was like, it's still to my, like, for me, like, my favorite Vancouver punk band ever. And it was basically...
1: That's Steve McBean's?
0: Steve McBean and Josh Wells. Josh Wells was the other guitar player, not the drummer. And my friend Corey Gagnus, who played in Streets.
1: Wow.
0: And plays in a band called Nellie Olson now.
1: Oh, okay. I don't know.
0: Their first or second show is like this week.
1: Oh, right. Okay, I've heard.
0: Yeah, but he's one of my very best friends.
1: That's so awesome.
0: And so when I met him in the late 90s, he was in Ex-Dead Teenager with McBean and with Josh Wells and Christoph Hofmeister. Played bass, and they were so good. I couldn't believe how good they were, and I released their album that never came out.
1: Was Christoph also part of Daddy's Hands?
0: Yep.
1: Yeah, that's
0: when he was like 16.
1: Wow, yeah. Unbelievable. Yeah, I remember They Shoot Horses playing with Daddy's Hands and having a conversation with.
0: He was in a very early version before they moved to Montreal the first time.
1: Yeah, yeah. Unbelievable.
0: Yeah, Daddy's Hands were fantastic, but yeah, like.
1: Yeah.
0: The kind of thing that never can last.
1: No, it's...
0: And yeah, rest in peace, Dave.
1: Yeah, most definitely. Yeah. Also, with those CDs that you put out, I love the way that they looked.
0: I did it in a studio apartment. I had to, like, an apartment with no bedroom, but it had a bike closet.
1: Yeah.
0: And so I literally spray painted all the sleeves.
1: I loved it. Yeah.
0: And I destroyed my Mac Mini because I burned all 100 copies of every release that I did. I think there were 7 releases in total, and I burned all 700 CDs on my Mac Mini and destroyed it.
1: Rest in peace, Mac Mini.
0: Yeah.
1: Did you also put out a Cipriano album? Yeah.
0: Yeah. He's a guy I played in the 90s, like early 90s before... Early to mid 90s, I ended up playing in some like really shitty band with him.
1: Yeah.
0: Because the singer, who was like a Liam Gallagher wannabe, couldn't hit a note with a shotgun, like really terrible singer, but just had the swagger.
1: Right.
0: He was doing the graphic design for like an earlier band that I was in, who we were putting out an album, and so I basically traded him the graphic design for our album by playing in his like shitty cover band,
1: right?
0: Like doing like Oasis B-sides and stuff. Anyways, that's how I met Kevin, because he was the drummer in that band.
1: There you go.
0: And then I ran into him wandering around East Van, and he ended up living in 1777 above me.

0: And we hung out a bunch.
1: That's so great. Yeah. How does it feel to be back in Vancouver? Do you get to hear every once in a while?
0: Not as frequently as I would have liked, I guess. I was here 3 years ago to introduce my wife to my family. I was here when my mother passed away in 2015, but I was in Richmond and sitting in the hospital the entire time. So I don't get back that often. It's just, it's weird to come back here, man. It's just so hyper.
1: Yeah, yeah. Is it a little bit more laid back in Montreal where you're the district that you're
0: in? Because even the new shit looks old in Montreal. Like, but whereas here, it's like, it feels, this. I can't believe how metropolitan this city feels now compared to how it felt in the 90s.
1: Yeah, yeah. It's kind of a sad state.
0: Yeah, I mean, it's it feels like San Francisco or something like that.
1: Well, that's no good.
0: Well,
1: it's good and bad.
0: Yeah, San Francisco used to be amazing.
1: But yeah, most definitely.
0: But it's a city I'll probably never visit again in my life.
1: Yeah, well, hopefully that you will be visiting Vancouver again.
0: Yeah.
1: And thank you very much for visiting today.
0: Yeah, real pleasure to talk to you.
1: Yes, I hope that our ramblings turn into fantastic radio.
0: That will be your editing
1: skills. You're darn right it will be. All the best.
0: Same
1: Thanks, Stephen.

0: Venue Co-op YVR is proud to present their second annual Everything But the Bagel Festival on Saturday, August 22nd at Redgate and beyond. 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
1: Amazing. Before the ad to tell you to go to Everything But the Bagel Festival, wait a second. All I want is a bagel. You don't even have it. And what did we have? Anemones. I think I got it. No, anemones. Darn it. It's tough. You got to put the M correctly in there. Had a tune, a classic tune from an album called You Just Empty the Room. Collected tracks from 2005 to 2008. It was released in 2018, and it's great. This is a band that contained Stephen Ballou, who you just heard, and Jason Grimmer, and I believe Kathy Dubay, who is the wife of Jason Grimmer. The three of them were in this very awesome band. I saw them a couple times when they lived in Vancouver, and once when I toured in Montreal. Also, we had some classic stuff from Marc Jabot. Stephen was the bass player in this band. They called themselves just Mark for a time, and also after that, Posey Park. That was a tune called Go for the Thrill. That is the very first track that you would hear on the album Chocolate Covered Bad Things. I have bought this CD twice. Also, I think that's it. And then you heard a chat with me and Steven at Dude Chillin' Park. The fun fact, after the recording was stopped, he told me a tale that he was almost going to be a member of the Langley punk act Gob. Can you believe it? I want to jump in a lake indeed. So let us go on with some more rockin' stuff until the top of the hour. And we go to escapism. This is the new project of Ian Svenonius that you might have known in projects like Chain in the Gang, Nation of Ulysses, and of course I'm missing about 15 bands, but those are two prominent bands that Ian Svenonius was in. He's back with a new album, and this is a tune called Born on the Wrong Side. I hope that you enjoy the sounds of escapism on the Parts Unknown Show.

see. AMFM, no one can find me. Yeah, they had me filed to the left of the dial.

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Born on the wrong side of the hit parade. Lord knows I tried, but I can never get the bona fides. I was born on the wrong side. Come on.

You're welcome, Ryan. And thank you, Ryan. That was consumables. Oh, I thought that they were called consumerables. That doesn't make any sense at all. They're from Brooklyn, New York, and they are in some way tied to Ryan's label and Chandra's label. Oh my gosh, I can't think of it right now. Something time. Oh man, I woke up at 5 in the morning. Yeah, lots of stuff going on in the morning. And I'll tell you all about that later. Anyway, I bet I can figure out what the label is called in a second, but not right now. Before that was new music from Detroit band The Go. They have a new album called Free Electricity. They've been around for a long, long time, and so has Ian Suevnonius. He's been in many bands, and the latest band is Escapism. Born on the Wrong Side was a little something from that band. And now we go back to Stephen Ballow, because we were talking about Coast 1040 Radio. Now, I don't think that there's anything happening on that radio frequency in Vancouver right now. So AM 1040 is nothing. It used to be sports, and before that, it was an alternative music station that prided themselves on pretty amazing bands like Sonic Youth and the Hollowheads, a band that Stephen played in. And the Coast 1040 always played a tune that they did called Heads Will Roll. This is a cover of an Echo and the Bunnymen song. And Vancouver music nerd zone Diane Davies knew this. It's right there. This is live at the Cruel Elephant in 1993. A pretty awesome version of Heads Will Roll, originally done by Echo and the Bunnymen, done now by the Hollowheads. Let's see if we can play it right now, and if we can, then we'll talk very, very soon.

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4: 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You are listening to the Parts Unknown show on 101.9 CITR. The record label that I was thinking about, that Ryan runs, that houses bands like Dead Beat Beat and possibly consumables, is We Are Time. Of course, thank you to all your angry messages. Of course, it's We Are Time. And of course, this is the Parts Unknown show. What? Why will it not play? Oh my gosh, that's not cool. Give me a break. Oh, don't do this to me. Well, let's see if this works. Which was the one that I wanted? Let's see if it's going to be, well, I mean, all of them are really good.

PPR, I'm going to say Z, but maybe it's PPRZ, is a record label and podcast series put out by Adam 2 and DJ Hockey. Yes. I can't believe no one took that name yet. Very nice. They have a new album out by Nervous Operator, which is the work of Spencer Davis, friend of the show. And him and along with my buddy Noel are in a band. And Della Corva, oh my gosh. Oh, my mind is soup right now. The new album by Nervous Operator is a little dancier, and Spencer warned me about it, but I like it. It's called Model Collapse, and I played the very first track, a powerful scan of your vital parameters. Very nice. The album art is quite nice, too. I hope that you are super successful on this new album, Nervous Operator. On the rest of the show, let's see what we can do. You think I'm prepared? Of course I am. Melt. Okay. It's spelled M-E-L-T-T. Now, I am thinking that because it's 2026, that all the words have been taken to create band names out of them. So you just have to add letters and put numbers and BC at the end and ESQ. And Melt is no different. But what they have is it. And they have a new album called Pathways. And this is a track from their album. And they consider themselves Alternapsych for your daydreams. Oh, we'll see. In August, they play in the Prairies, Calgary, Alberta, Winnipeg, and other places. Let's hear what the Prairies have in store for them. This is Melt on 101.9 CITR.

Cannot Get Enough of This Album, Late Slap by Dina Gavansky, released a couple years ago. I think that this song, also from a London artist by the name of Modern Woman, would go well. This tune is Neptune Girl by Modern Woman from the album Johnny's Dream World.

This is new music from a member, perhaps former member, of the band Grass Widow, and I played a lot of that band. Perhaps I will be playing a lot of Hannah Lou. Her self-titled album has a tune that I quite like, and hopefully you will quite like, Another Twilight on 101.9 CITR.

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1: Cricket. You are listening to the Parts Unknown show. You just heard something from a singer-songwriter that goes by Space Moth. She or they are a record producer, an engineer, and a noisemaker. The new album is called Inward Eye. That was a tune called Internet Fantasy. I like it. Very much so. Also had something from Hanalu, a tune called Another Twilight. Had some Modern Woman, some Dana Givansky, some old stuff from Dana, and some Melt, who's got new stuff ready for you. So purchase it. They're from Vancouver. Local. Yes, local produce. Yes. Let us talk about a show or a batch of shows that you could say is a festival. It's going to be occurring July 21st to July 26th. All at one venue, the venue that has more than one stage. I counted three stages at Green Auto. Green Auto Fest is almost upon us. It has been quite a thing. There's a whole bunch of bands that are going to be playing and lots of friends of the show. So let me tell you some of the yet-to-be friends of the show. The Barry Walker Unit, Concrete Vehicles, Scarlet Fever, Great Shame, Good For It, Michael Slumber, Goo, Ears, Gnawing, and now friends of the show, Babe Corner, Gadfly, K-Car, Doohickey Cubicle, Ira Hardly. Let's pick one more. I think that's all. I thought that there was another one. And, oh no, I never talked to Numb Dame, but maybe one day. And this band, the multi-membered Roundelays, are playing as part of the Green Auto Fest. Let's play something from their last full-length 2025's Regional Romantic. It's a new day, people. It's a new day.

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1: Also playing is a band that is friends of Ben's show. They played a set maybe a couple Thursdays ago. They are Hillsboro. They have a brand new album called A Party in Your Name. 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There was one song that I really, really liked, and I thought that it would be really good. Is it Thinking of You, or is it... No, it can't be that one. Oh, let's see. Thinking of You. Let's hope that this is the one. Hillsboro playing the Green Auto Fest as well, starting July 21st at Green Auto.

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0: 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I mean, if you had a radio show, P-Bone would probably listen to your show, so...
1: Yes. That, before the Canada Post Rock promo, was the very famous Concrete Vehicles, rocking everyone's face off for quite some time now. Good for them. They're getting quite a bit of popularity, and rightly so. They are, I bet, headlining. That's why I played them last. They're probably going to be the last band that you hear right at the end of Green Auto Fest. It's happening at Green Auto between July 21st and July 26th. 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Go and do that, because it's $5 cheaper. Then you can use that $5 because you owe me $5. This band is from Charlottetown, Prince Edward Island, and they are coming to the Red Gate July the 18th. This is a band that I heard on Duncan's show and enjoyed it immensely. I really like this song. This is the band Absolute Losers.

Sparkle Blood from Lethbridge, Alberta, have a no-nonsense power trio offering a succinct melodic meditation on the world today. Half outrage, half celebration, all hooks. That was a song called Not Too Old to Skate. No, there's an age limit. Like, give it up, old man. Zip Zap is the new album by Lethbridge, Alberta's Sparkle Blood. I've been to Lethbridge. Heck of a town. Heck of a town. Also had Absolute Losers from Prince Edward Island. And I thank you so much for listening. And I am going to turn the whole show on its head because where do I fit the music of this very talented singer anywhere in this set of music? I've played 19 songs, and this is the 20th song to mourn the loss of Bonnie Tyler. Bonnie Tyler. Maybe you young folks don't even know who Bonnie Tyler was, but you may know a couple songs that you might have heard on Shrek. You know that Holding Out for a Hero to the End of the Night? That's Bonnie Tyler. Total Eclipse of the Heart? That's Bonnie Tyler. I believe written by one of my favorite over-the-top bombastic songwriters, Jim Steinman. This song that I'm going to play, I wimped out. I'm not going to play Total Eclipse of the Heart to honor Bonnie Tyler because she's got a whole bunch of great songs. And this is from her very first album, The World Starts Tonight. This is a song called The World Starts Tonight. I hope that you enjoy it. And thank you very much for listening. Thank you to Stephen Ballow. Boy, do I have a story for you for next week. I can't even begin. Thank you very much for listening. Take care.

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I have no idea what that means. Somebody just asked me to say this.

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0: just
2: want to try to fill the blank spaces and creep in where I was with you. You never noticed, but I could feel myself crying. Our bony little fingers tingled in our muscle again. That night, I swear I saw his bare finger in his chest. It was the most beautiful thing I ever saw.

Shalom Aleichem, Alamin. Peace be upon you all. Released in commemoration of Nakba Day, I'm humbled to share the debut album from Exiliyahu, titled Why Have You Stolen the Blue and White Colors from Our Honest Sky? It is a compilation of songs, each written and recorded in one day, with lyrics drawn primarily from the Yiddish anti-Zionist and anti-imperialist poets of the late 19th century. All proceeds from the album will go directly to my friends from Gaza, fundraising to evacuate their families. To hear it, please visit exiliyahu.bandcamp.com. That's E-X-I-L-I-A-H-U. Thank you for listening. Und befreit Palästina.

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1: The sitar.
0: 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Do you?
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0: Yeah, you know what time it is.
1: Ay, ay, ay, ay, yo.
0: We did it. Yeah.
1: Ay, ay, ay, ay, yo.
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I can see it glowing from the park in the damp sky. Will I make it out of here? I wonder, cause it swallows. Walls hollow, lack of excitement for tomorrow. Pigeons unafraid, chilling on the paves. If they can make it here, then there's nothing in the way. Working class hero, millions to zero. Every day I escape, dive into my earphones.

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The Rickshaw Theater's got you covered. 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